And I was barely out of high school then. And I guess I feel the same result. And I know

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Now listen up. You're going to hear something you like.

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It's worth the drive.

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3: From Feature Story News in Washington, I'm Jagruti Dave. The United States Supreme Court has struck down U.S. President Donald Trump's executive order seeking to end birthright citizenship, ruling 6-3 that the Constitution guarantees automatic citizenship to virtually all children born on American soil. Kate Fisher is outside the Supreme Court in Washington and sent us this report.
4: This was kind of Donald Trump's signature policy. It's something he's campaigned on throughout his political career. And he made this executive order on the first day of his second term in office. Now we are at the final decision by the Supreme Court, and they have rejected his challenge to the right to immediate citizenship to babies born here on American soil by 6-3.
3: Qatar says U.S. envoys Steve Witkoff and Jared Kushner are in Doha, but that no direct meeting with Iranian officials is currently scheduled, contradicting U.S. President Donald Trump, who said on Monday that Tehran had requested face-to-face talks. The Qatari foreign minister says the American envoys will instead hold indirect discussions with the aim of fleshing out the details of a ceasefire agreed almost 2 weeks ago. Sir Keir Starmer says the UK has to be prepared for war to be able to deter potential enemies. The outgoing Prime Minister set out a £15 billion boost for defence spending, but acknowledged some road and energy projects would have to be scrapped to pay for it. The plan will see ageing naval destroyers replaced by cheaper ships, as well as a fleet of unmanned drone vessels. Critics say the government isn't spending enough on defence and more needs to be done to modernise the UK's armed forces. But the Prime Minister's confident his plan will keep the country safe.
5: The increase in defence spending that we put in place, announced last year already in place, which was the single biggest sustained increase since the 1980s, and the fact that this defence investment plan builds on that. And it's not just the amount of money, it is also the capabilities. We've learnt a lot from Ukraine, actually also from Iran as well, about the capability that is needed in order to confront countries like Russia. That is exactly what's going on in Ukraine. So I am confident in that. I'm also confident because we're working more closely with our European allies on this. One of the arguments I've made repeatedly over the last 2 years is that European countries need to do more.
3: From Bureaus Worldwide, this is FSN.
6: With FSN Spotlight, I'm Simon Marks, with more today on the crisis in Venezuela following last week's twin earthquakes, as Venezuelan President Delcy Rodriguez creates a commission to assess damage to housing and infrastructure. She is also coming under relentless criticism by members of the public. Residents in the worst-hit areas say they have been left largely to fend for themselves. And at one point, President Rodriguez was barracked as she visited La Guaira on the outskirts of Caracas, which served as the quake's epicenter. Reporter Catherine Ellis is in the Venezuelan capital.
7: A lot of people are actually just using their bare hands or spades to try and get to people that they know that are still trapped underneath, basically. If anything, I think the situation could get worse. People are getting more angry. Some people today were saying, we're hungry, we haven't got food, we're looking for people, using our hands looking for people. We haven't got food, we haven't got equipment, we haven't got helmets, we haven't got anything. Where is the government? Now, the government can't solve everything. This is a massive natural disaster, but people are at least expecting some answers and some support. So tensions could actually rise a lot more rather than trust rising.
6: And she says Venezuelans say they are bypassing official channels entirely, preferring to deliver donations directly to affected families rather than hand them over to the authorities. President Trump has deployed Marines to assist in the search, rescue and recovery operations. With FSN Spotlight, I'm Simon Marks.
3: The main headlines again. The United States Supreme Court has struck down U.S. President Donald Trump's executive order seeking to end birthright citizenship. Qatar says U.S. envoys Steve Witkoff and Jared Kushner are in Doha, but that no direct meeting with Iranian officials is currently scheduled. And British Prime Minister Sir Keir Starmer says the UK has to be prepared for war to be able to deter potential enemies. And that is the latest from Feature Story News. I'm Jagruti Dave in Washington.

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1: Plastic cups, neon signs, I still live at the borderline. 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You were right, no one knows the love we share. 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

from her 2010 album entitled Clarinet Work, Live at the Village Vanguard. That's the terrific Miss Annette Cohen there on the clarinet. Accompanying Miss Cohen on the set there was Peter Washington there on the bass, Lewis Nash on the drums, and Benny Green here on piano. And the name of the cut was Lullaby of the Leaves. It is Tuesday night. It's 7:17. That means it's time for the, well, maybe it's 7:17 and Tuesday night. It's time for the Tuesday Night Jazz and Blues Show. My name is Fred Hansen. Thanks, everybody, for tuning in. I'll be here for the next couple of hours, throwing out some jazz and blues and hopefully telling some stories you guys might want to hear. So sit back, relax, and enjoy the show. As I always try and bring in new music, new as in new to the studio, here is one from a brand new one here in the studio from Miss Ella Fitzgerald from 1957. Here she is with April in Paris.

0: Oh, yeah, from 1938, that's the terrific Miss Billie Holiday. Of course, with Mr. Lester Young doing that terrific tenor saxophone solo there in the middle of that with their version of The Man I Love. Before that, we heard from 2025, to be exact, Pascal Grasso on the jazz guitar, along with the Airmen of Note doing Hot House. That's a Tad Dameron composition, I believe. And we start off that set with from 1957 with Miss Ella Fitzgerald doing April in Paris.
1: 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They meet in the Adult Sunday School room of Thurber Hall. If you would like more information, you can call the church at 520-394-2274.
0: All right, thanks, Mark. And Overeaters Anonymous, the OA Sky Islands Recovery Group, meets every Wednesday from 11 a.m. to 12 noon at the East Santa Cruz County Food Bank at 772 Harshaw Avenue in the meeting room at the end of the driveway. For information, go to oasouthernaz.org or simply call up Adrian H. at 520-404-3490. 7:32 in the p.m., let's get back to the jazz music, shall we? Next up from, June 2022, here's the great Veronica Swift doing A Little Taste, and this is live at the Blue Note.

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1: That's Eric Verland on piano saying that LaVon Hardison should stay, and I heartily agree, as does our audience here. Studio session here at 88.5 KNKX. I'm Paige Hansen. That is a tune done by The Clash, and I was saying to

If you ever want to know the name or the artist for a song you hear on K-Pup, you can find our playlist online at kpup.rocks. That's K-P-U-P dot R-O-C-K-S.

0: with the uber talented Miss Nina Simone there on piano, classically trained piano with that, and vocals, with doing her version of My Baby Just Cares For Me. Before that, we heard Wes Montgomery with his classic 4-on-6 from his album titled Smokin' at the Half Note. Levon Hardison before that from 2022, was it, or something like that? Should I Stay or Should I Go? Christian Scott Atunde Ajua did Kind of New. Tamira Handelman before that from October 2017 did Wrap Your Troubles in Dreams. We started out that set with Miss Veronica Swift from June 2022. A little taste live at the Blue Note, New York City. It is 5 minutes past 8 o'clock. 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
0: All right, thanks, Mark. And 8 o'clock is typically the blues segment of the show. So we're going to start off the set with Mr. Gary Clark Jr. here doing Don't Owe You a Thang.

life. Burn in the night. There's a light.

0: Oh, yeah, the great Sonny Landreth there with Frisco Bay from his album titled Blues Attack. Before that, Ray Manzarek on the keyboards and Roy Rogers on the slide guitar doing New Dodge City Blues. Howlin' Wolf with his classic Killin' Floor. Coco Taylor from May of 1990, a live version of her Can't Let Go. Doug McLeod before that with Keep On Walking On. Johnny Copeland from 1982 with his classic Devil's Hand. We start off that set with Gary Clark Jr. Doing Don't Owe You a Fang.
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0: All right, thanks, Mark. And checking in with the Patagonia Lumber Company, seeing what's happening over the big weekend, big 4th of July weekend. On Friday, July 3rd, they're going to have live music there from 6 to 8 p.m. with Mike Hogan, and there is no cover charge. Then on Saturday, July 4th, Independence Day Party. They're going to be opening up at 12 p.m. with a happy hour from 12 to 4. Sounds great. Live music from 5:30 to 8:30 with Ruta Verbena. And that's a $5 cover charge. And Wendy Spooner is going to be there with her great Spoon's Kitchen. She's going to have beef or veggie burgers, brats, hot dogs, salads, and all the fixings. And, of course, the Patagonia fireworks starting at 8:30 p.m.-ish, if they indeed have it this year, with as dry as it's been. Then starting on Sunday, July 5th, they're going to have live music there at the PLC with our very own The Tanagers. They'll be presenting the 70s night with local singers and no cover charge. So that's going to be what's happening there at the Patagonia Lumber Company right down the street here. Beer, wine, and music. We sure do appreciate everything that Patagonia Lumber Company does to support community radio and K-pop. They always do such a great job. Thank you, Wendy Spooner, and your crew. It is 8:35 in the p.m. This is the Tuesday Night Jazz and Blues Show. We are on the home stretch of the night show. Let's get back to the jazz music. From 2013, here's the terrific Paquito de Rivera, along with Andre Matonin on the violin. And they're going to be doing their version of Tico Tico.
2: Matonin, Andre Matonin on the violin. This is Tico Tico.

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Miss Nikki Parrott there on vocals, accompanying herself on the bass. They're doing her version of I Will Wait For You. Before that, we heard Bria Skolberg on trumpet, So Is The Day. Nat King Cole, along with the great Oscar Moore on guitar, with This Way Out. Donald Fagen from his album Nightfly. Donald Fagen, yes, of course, the Steely Dan vocalist, did this album called The Nightfly. Actually, the name of the song was Ruby Baby, but it did The Nightfly. It's like 1984, I think. I remember buying the cassette. It's great. All these songs he made arranged with the jazz arrangement. It's really a great album. Anyway, as I said, that was Ruby Baby. And we start off that set with Paquito de Rivera and Andrea Mordorin on violin with Tico Tico from 2013. 3 minutes past the hour of 9 o'clock, you're listening to KPUP LP 100.5 FM. Right here in Patagonia, Arizona. This has been the Tuesday Night Jazz Blues Show. My name is Fred Hansen. Thanks, everybody, for tuning in this evening. Having a great time, as I do every single week behind the mic here. Listen to this terrific music. I'll be here again next Tuesday. Hopefully, you guys will join me then. Until then, these temperatures in the 90s, I mean, with that wind, which is drying everything out, but it's kind of a nice, cool wind, like when you're out there in the morning drinking your coffee. But anyway, I digress. Be careful with the heat. Make sure you stay hydrated. And I'll see you next Tuesday. Thanks, everybody, again for listening. I'll leave you now with some Beatles.

I want you to get up right now and go to the window, open it, and stick your head out and yell, I'm as mad as hell, and I'm not going to take this anymore!

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Some kindness, or maybe, I just don't care. 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
2: Good afternoon. Now your weather forecast for Patagonia and surrounding areas. Skies will be sunny, windy for every Tuesday afternoon, high around 91. Southwest winds gusting to 30 miles per hour. Skies will be clear tonight, falling to around 58. Winds become light and variable. Sunny skies, breezy, topping at around 93 for Wednesday. Partly cloudy skies Thursday, highs in the mid-90s. For 100.5 KPUP, I'm Staff Meteorologist James Covington.

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Remember me? Porky Chadwick, your platypushing papa, your daddy over the radio. And I'm here to remind you to listen to the oldies hours every day. I say every day, 1 to 2 on K-Pop. Tune in, brother.

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You are listening to K-Pop, that is K-P-U-P, located in the magical kingdom of Patagonia, Arizona. Now listen up. You're going to hear something you like.

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1: Good afternoon. Now your weather forecast for Patagonia and surrounding areas. Skies will be sunny, windy for every Tuesday afternoon, high around 91. Southwest winds gusting to 30 miles per hour. Skies will be clear tonight, falling to around 58. Winds become light and variable. Sunny skies, breezy, topping at around 93 for Wednesday. Partly cloudy skies Thursday, highs in the mid-90s. For 100.5 KPUP, I'm staff meteorologist James Covington.

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1: Good afternoon. Now your weather forecast for Patagonia and surrounding areas. Skies will be sunny, windy for every Tuesday afternoon, high around 91. Southwest winds gusting to 30 miles per hour. Skies will be clear tonight, falling to around 58. Winds become light and variable. Sunny skies, breezy, topping at around 93 for Wednesday. Partly cloudy skies Thursday, highs in the mid-90s. For 100.5 KPUP, I'm Staff Meteorologist James Covington.

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2: Good morning. Now your weather forecast for Patagonia and surrounding areas. Plenty of blue skies, breezy and hot for our Wednesday, high around 93, southwest winds gusting to 30 miles per hour. Clear skies tonight, falling to around 59, winds become light and variable. Skies will be sunny, breezy and hot Thursday, 98 for the high. Breezy Friday, partly cloudy with a high in the mid to upper 90s. For 100.5 KPUP, I'm Staff Meteorologist James Covington.

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I'll take five, boys. 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
1: This is Bird Note. When waterfowl are in decline, hunters are some of the first people to sound the alarm and fund the recovery. Jared Henson is a project manager with Ducks Unlimited, a nonprofit hunting and conservation group.
2: The North American model of conservation puts the bulk of the responsibility to fund conservation on hunters, because hunters in general are the consumptive users of those habitats, and they're just more willing to give money to that cause.
1: That money not only comes from hunting license sales, but also taxes on gear.
2: So guns, ammo, binoculars, all those sporting goods that you would use for hunting, a portion of that tax goes to the states, and they can then allocate that into conservation funding.
1: Financial support is just one way that hunters contribute to habitat management.
2: Waterfowl biologists and scientists have been leveraging hunters for data for almost 100 years now. The big thing now is avian influenza. Hunters are some of the first to see the impacts of that in the field, especially since the main vector for it is waterfowl. And so hunters really play a big role in disease monitoring.
1: 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I'm Jazzy Johnson.

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2: Good morning. Now your weather forecast for Patagonia and surrounding areas. Plenty of blue skies, breezy and hot for our Wednesday, the high around 93, southwest winds gusting to 30 miles per hour. Clear skies tonight, falling to around 59, winds become mighty and variable. Skies will be sunny, breezy and hot Thursday, 98 for the high. Breezy Friday, partly cloudy with a high in the mid to upper 90s. For 100.5 K-Pop, I'm staff meteorologist James Covington.
3: This is Growing Native, and I'm Petey Mosquito. It's monsoon season, the season of rain, maybe. You know, somebody's getting rain, but not everybody gets rain. It's a season of rain roulette. Maybe not roulette. How about maybe a roll of the dice? 7 come 11, I say, scanning dark, billowy clouds in the distance. And maybe an hour or two later, oh, man, snake eyes. You know, it's not just for me, I mutter as I walk around our yard. It's for the flora and the fauna. It's not just for me. I beseech the gods and goddesses of monsoon. I mean, I need toads calling from mud puddles. I'd like to see a bog turtle in a mud puddle. I'd like to see mud puddles, okay? Okay. I know what I've got to tell you. Something wonderful happened. I'm looking for the positive here. I was walking down our drive, our dirt drive, and stretched out in front of me was about a foot long, maybe longer than a foot long snake, creamy colored with big brown spots down its back. It was a Mexican hog-nosed snake. Oh, my goodness. I hadn't seen one in years. And I had been worried that they'd simply disappeared. When we first moved to Cochise County, they were so much a part of our life at our little homestead near the old Guajolote, right? The homestead fauna. We had resident hognose snakes. And I was always moving them off the blacktop roads when I went out to run errands. But like I said, I hadn't seen one in years. I gently picked this one up and took it to show my partner, lover, significant other. And we both oohed and aahed and recalled Mexican hognose snake stories. They're cool. Their little fat head has an upturned snout, hognosed. That snout is great for burrowing into the earth, looking for stuff to eat, like toads, lizards, lizard eggs. They eat insects as well. And here's something that's very cool about these Mexican hognose snakes. If they feel threatened, they flatten their head and neck and they hiss and strike. Their mouth is closed, but they strike. It's pretty intimidating. But, you know, you might look at it and say, oh, you're not a dangerous snake. Oh, yes, I am, says the hog nose and hisses and strikes. But then if that doesn't work, it rolls onto its back, mouth open, tongue dangling out, and it wiggles a little. Oh, and it plays dead, but I forgot to say it evacuates its cloaca. So it's a dead, stinky snake, or at least that's what it's trying to tell you. And if I were to roll it back onto its belly, it would roll back onto its back and say, no, I'm dead. They are so cute. What else do I remember? Oh, it has back teeth that can release venom, right? So that's probably wonderful when it's trying to subdue a toad or frog or salamander, that this venom way back in its the rear of its jaw, these fangs. Scientific name, genus Heterodon, from a couple Greek words, different, hetero, different, odon, teeth, referring to those cool back teeth that release venom. The species name, Kinnerly Eye, that refers to a U.S. Army surgeon of the 1800s, Caleb Burwell Rowan Kinnerly. Cool. He collected reptiles and amphibians in the western U.S. and into Sonora. That's pretty cool. So he's honored with this name. And so, my friends, a Mexican hognose snake made my day. I'm feeling pretty good. Feeling good about rain and puddles. Could happen. It could happen. I'm going to keep shouting at billowy clouds. 7:11. Pete needs some new galoshes. Oh, yeah. The desert is beautiful. The monsoon is beautiful. Yeah, it is. Hey, I'm Petey Mosquito, and this has been Growing Name.

love is all around you and in you. You are loved beyond your wildest dreams.

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2: From Feature Story News in London, I'm Stuart Smith. Negotiators in Doha have reportedly reached a preliminary agreement to release $3 billion in frozen Iranian funds, as indirect talks between Washington and Tehran continue through Qatari and Pakistani mediators. But Tehran says it will not enter negotiations on a final agreement until Washington begins implementing key parts of the previous deal from last month, including unfreezing Iranian assets and ensuring safe passage through the Strait of Hormuz, as Fiona Mee reports from Dubai.
3: Qatar says the US envoy Jared Kushner and Steve Witkoff are meeting mediators rather than Iranians, and that they are separate tracks to dealing with nuclear issues, economic and state performance concerns, and regional security here. And that kind of compartmentalized structure is exactly what you'd expect when two sides that still don't trust each other are trying to wind down a war rather than end it overnight. You know, this 60-day negotiation window is going to be really the crux. This is going to boil down to the Strait of Hormuz largely. Assets and stuff, we can likely to see those being released. However, Lebanon and indeed the Strait of Hormuz will be the main crux of this argument over the coming days.
2: The discussions also touch on the conflict in Lebanon, where Israel is demanding the complete disarmament of Hezbollah. Jigruti Dave has more on that from Washington.
4: Israel wants the complete disarmament of Hezbollah, which they have termed as surrender, and they have rejected that. So there are complications here. Whether that's going to completely derail talks, that's unclear, but it certainly has the prospect of delaying and destabilizing if there should be a resumption of fighting in Lebanon.
2: The United States Supreme Court has struck down U.S. President Donald Trump's executive order seeking to end birthright citizenship, ruling 6-3 that the Constitution guarantees automatic citizenship to virtually all children born on American soil. Chief Justice John Roberts wrote the majority opinion, firmly rejecting the order President Trump signed on his first day back in office, marking the administration's third major defeat at the court in recent months. Three conservative justices dissented. Kate Fisher reports from Washington.
5: This was kind of Donald Trump's signature policy. It's something he's campaigned on throughout his political career. And he made this executive order on the first day of his second term in office. Now we are at the final decision by the Supreme Court, and they have rejected his challenge to the right to immediate citizenship to babies born here on American soil by 6-3.
6: With FSN Spotlight, I'm Simon Marks, looking today and tomorrow at a significant shift in American public opinion that is going to have a huge impact politically on both the Republican and Democratic parties, potentially for years to come. For the first time since polling began, a majority of American voters now say they have more empathy for Palestinians than they do for Israel. Haaretz columnist Joshua Leifer laid out the numbers in this interview with Foreign Policy magazine.
7: I mean, this graph is remarkable because you can kind of track actually all of sort of the Netanyahu era's wars onto declines in American support for Israel. You can even see in 2021, that war, there's a dip and a kind of slow dip. And then obviously the most precipitous dip actually is not on October 7th itself, but seems to be the summer of 2025, which was when Israel was blocking humanitarian aid from entering the Gaza Strip. And, you know, there were images of kind of starving children that sort of suffused American, I would say, worldwide media. I think what we're seeing is a basic reaction to the reality that Americans received primarily, I would say, on their phones, but also in the media. The image of Israel that was reflected back to them was one that they didn't like. And I think this is true even for people, or maybe especially for people who weren't necessarily paying that much attention.
6: Tomorrow, what it all means for the powerful pro-Israeli political lobby in the United States. For them, too, life is changing. With FSN Spotlight, I'm Simon Marks.
2: To recap the top stories, negotiators in Doha have reportedly reached a preliminary agreement to release $3 billion in frozen Iranian funds, as indirect talks between Washington and Tehran continue through Qatari and Pakistani mediators. The discussions also touch on the conflict in Lebanon, where Israel is demanding the complete disarmament of Hezbollah. And the United States Supreme Court has struck down U.S. President Donald Trump's executive order seeking to end birthright citizenship, ruling 6-3 that the Constitution guarantees automatic citizenship to virtually all children born on American soil. That's the latest feature story news. Stuart Smith reporting.

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2: Good morning. Now your weather forecast for Patagonia and surrounding areas. Plenty of blue skies, breezy and hot for our Wednesday, the high around 93, southwest winds gusting to 30 miles per hour. Clear skies tonight, falling to around 59, winds become light and variable. Skies will be sunny, breezy and hot Thursday, 98 for the high. Breezy Friday, partly cloudy with a high in the mid to upper 90s. For 100.5 K-Pop, I'm staff meteorologist James Covington.
3: Stardate July 1st. When it comes to Earth's orbit around the Sun, the more things change, well, the more things change. Over the course of a year, our distance from the Sun varies by about 3 million miles. But that's changing, and we're farthest from the Sun in early July, but that's changing too. The farthest point from the Sun is known as aphelion, from Greek words that mean far from the Sun. And we'll reach that point on Thursday. Earth will receive about 7% less sunlight than it does when we're closest to the Sun in early January. Earth's orbit around the Sun is elliptical, like a slightly flattened circle, but the exact shape changes over a period of about 100,000 years. Right now, the orbit is getting a little more circular, so there'll be a smaller change in the distance to the Sun. After that, it'll get a lot more stretched out. That will cause much bigger changes in Earth's climate between the closest and farthest points. The timing of those points also changes. About 800 years ago, aphelion happened around the time of the summer solstice in the northern hemisphere. Now, it's shifted a couple of weeks later, and the shift is continuing. So about 4,400 years from now, aphelion will happen at the fall equinox in September. It'll return to its current spot on the calendar more than 20,000 years from now. Tomorrow, a bright star that looks like an egg. Today's program was made possible by Mercer Caverns in Calaveras County in California's historic gold country. More information at mercercaverns.net. For the University of Texas at Austin McDonald Observatory, I'm Billy Henry.

I want you to get up right now and go to the window, open it, and stick your head out and yell, I'm as mad as hell, and I'm not going to take this anymore!

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3: The North American model of conservation puts the bulk of the responsibility to fund conservation on hunters, because hunters in general are the consumptive users of those habitats, and they're just more willing to give money to that cause.
2: That money not only comes from hunting license sales, but also taxes on gear.
3: So guns, ammo, binoculars, all those sporting goods that you would use for hunting, a portion of that tax goes to the states, and they can then allocate that into conservation funding.
2: Financial support is just one way that hunters contribute to habitat management.
3: Waterfowl biologists and scientists have been leveraging hunters for data for almost 100 years now. The big thing now is avian influenza. Hunters are some of the first to see the impacts of that in the field, especially since the main vector for it is waterfowl. And so hunters really play a big role in disease monitoring.
2: 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I'm Jazzy Johnson.

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2: Good morning. Now your weather forecast for Patagonia and surrounding areas. Plenty of blue skies, breezy and hot for our Wednesday, high around 93, southwest winds gusting to 30 miles per hour. Clear skies tonight, falling to around 59, winds become light and variable. Skies will be sunny, breezy and hot Thursday, 98 for the high. Breezy Friday, partly cloudy with a high in the mid to upper 90s. For 100.5 K-Pup, I'm staff meteorologist James Covington.

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It's worth the drive.

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2: From Feature Story News in Washington, I'm Nick Harper. U.S. President Donald Trump says that indirect talks with Iran are going well, describing the sessions on Wednesday as very good meetings, and saying that Iran's denuclearization is moving along. The technical-level discussions, mediated by Qatar and Pakistan, are focused on the release of Tehran's frozen assets and navigation through the Strait of Hormuz. U.S. Envoy Steve Witkoff and Jared Kushner are meeting with regional leaders, but are not attending the sessions directly. FSN's Jagruti Dave has more from Washington.
3: These talks are technical-level talks. That's what we understand from the Qatari. So they are talking to mediators, and we understand to lay the groundwork for later talks, more high-level talks. That's what the reporting that we are getting and that we understand. And look, I think the fact is there's a clear sense that both sides do not trust each other. They have come across purposes before, misrepresenting the nature of discussions, the nature of talks. This is a pattern that we have seen between the US and Iran. So this is, in some sense, nothing unusual.
2: The European Union has completed the legislative process to implement its trade deal with the United States just days ahead of the 4th of July deadline set by US President Donald Trump. He'd threatened higher tariffs if Brussels failed to act in time. European Commission President Ursula von der Leyen has welcomed the agreement. FSN's William Denslow reports from Brussels.
4: She says that this is good news for the transatlantic relationship and transatlantic trade. She says it brings with it more predictability, better choices and better prices as well. We've also had some applause from some European industry lobbies here in Brussels. The spirits lobby, for example, saying it's a positive first step, but they are still subject, European alcohol, European spirits still subject to a 15% duty going to the US. They say in the next steps, they want to see negotiations to try to see that brought down to zero.
2: President Donald Trump's annual financial disclosure shows he earned more than $2.2 billion last year, with more than $1.4 billion coming from cryptocurrency. He made hundreds of millions of dollars from meme coin sales and a digital token platform co-founded with his sons, even as the value of those assets have plummeted for other investors. The White House says there's no conflict of interest. Two people, a man and a woman, have been arrested after climbing to the top of New York's Empire State Building. They hung a banner from the very top which read, "When the power of love beats the love of power, the world knows peace." The man then appeared to get down on one knee and propose to the woman. Authorities are investigating the incident and charges are pending. From bureaus worldwide, this is FSN.
5: With FSN Spotlight, I'm Simon Marks, looking today and tomorrow at a significant shift in American public opinion that is going to have a huge impact politically on both the Republican and Democratic parties, potentially for years to come. For the first time since polling began, a majority of American voters now say they have more empathy for Palestinians than they do for Israel. Haaretz columnist Joshua Leifer laid out the numbers in this interview with Foreign Policy magazine.
6: I mean, this graph is remarkable because you can kind of track actually all of sort of the Netanyahu era's wars onto declines in American support for Israel. You can even see in 2021, that war, there's a dip and a kind of slow dip. And then obviously the most precipitous dip actually is not on October 7th itself, but seems to be the summer of 2025, which was when Israel was blocking humanitarian aid from entering the Gaza Strip. And, you know, there were images of kind of starving children that sort of suffused American, I would say, worldwide media. I think what we're seeing is a basic reaction to the reality that Americans received primarily, I would say, on their phones, but also in the media. The image of Israel that was reflected back to them was one that they didn't like. And I think this is true even for people, or maybe especially for people who weren't necessarily paying that much attention.
5: Tomorrow, what it all means for the powerful pro-Israeli political lobby in the United States. For them, too, life is changing. With FSN Spotlight, I'm Simon Marks.
2: And the main news again, US President Donald Trump says indirect talks with Iran are going well, saying that the meetings had been good. The European Union has completed the legislative process to implement its trade deal with the United States, just days ahead of the July 4th deadline. And two people, a man and a woman, have been arrested after climbing to the top of the Empire State Building, where the man appeared to propose to the woman. That's Feature Story News, Nick Harper reporting.

Hi, I'm Nikki from Arcata, California, home of the redwood trees. And I love 100.5 K-Pup because it captures the spirit of Patagonia. Eclectic, unique, and a mix of people and sounds. And it's great for adventuring.

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1: Now the weather forecast for K-Pup. I'm Nowcast meteorologist Scott Cook. We'll be partly cloudy tonight with a low of 58 degrees and winds out of the southwest at 5 to 10 miles an hour. We'll start off with cloudy conditions Thursday, but we'll have clear skies with highs warming up to 96 degrees in the afternoon and winds out of the southwest at around 10 miles an hour. Then partly cloudy skies Thursday night. Lows back down to 62 degrees with a light breeze out of the southwest. Rocking the border with 100.5 K-Pup. I'm Nowcast meteorologist Scott Cook.
2: Today is July 1st. Let's take a look back at today in rock and roll history. 1956, Elvis Presley made an appearance on the Steve Allen Show. He was instructed not to dance, so as a goof, he serenaded a real basset hound wearing tails with hound dogs.

0: 1963. The Beatles tape She Loves You and I'll Get You at EMI's Abbey Road Studios in London. The single would be released 6 weeks later and became the group's second number one record in Britain.
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0: 4 years later, 1967, the Beatles' Sgt. Pepper LP is the number one album in the U.S. and Britain.

0: Rock and roll birthdays on this date. Legendary American blues musician Willie Dixon, born William James Dixon on July 1st, 1915 in Vicksburg, Missouri. Blues harmonica great James Cotton, born in 1935 in Tunica, Missouri. Singer, songwriter Delaney Bramlett, born in 1939 in Pontotoc, Mississippi. Blondie singer Deborah Harry, born in 1945 in Miami, Florida. Singer, songwriter, and co-founder of the B-52s, Fred Schneider, born in 1951 in Newark, New Jersey. And comic actor, impressionist, writer, and half of the tongue-in-cheek R&B duo, the Blues Brothers, Dan Aykroyd, born in 1952 in Ottawa, Ontario, Canada. And that's a look back at July 1st, today in rock and roll history.
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2: Now the weather forecast for K-Pup. I'm Nowcast meteorologist Scott Cook. We're going to be partly cloudy tonight with a low of 58 degrees and winds out of the southwest at 5 to 10 miles an hour. We'll start off with cloudy conditions Thursday, but we'll have clear skies with highs warming up to 96 degrees in the afternoon and winds out of the southwest at around 10 miles an hour. Then partly cloudy skies Thursday night. Lows back down to 62 degrees with a light breeze out of the southwest. Rocking the border with 100.5 K-Pup. I'm Nowcast meteorologist.

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2: Good afternoon. Now your weather forecast for Patagonia and surrounding areas. Breezy and hot for our Wednesday afternoon. Plenty of blue skies with a high around 93. Southwest winds gusting to 30 miles per hour. Clear skies tonight falling to around 59. Winds become light and variable. Skies will be sunny, breezy and hot Thursday, 98 for the high. Breezy Friday, partly cloudy with a high in the mid to upper 90s. For 100.5 K-Pop, I'm staff meteorologist James Covington.
3: Stardate July 1st. When it comes to Earth's orbit around the sun, the more things change, well, the more things change. Over the course of a year, our distance from the sun varies by about 3 million miles. But that's changing, and we're farthest from the sun in early July, but that's changing too. The farthest point from the sun is known as aphelion, from Greek words that mean far from the sun. And we'll reach that point on Thursday. Earth will receive about 7% less sunlight than it does when we're closest to the sun in early January. Earth's orbit around the sun is elliptical, like a slightly flattened circle, but the exact shape changes over a period of about 100,000 years. Right now, the orbit is getting a little more circular, so there will be a smaller change in the distance to the sun. After that, it'll get a lot more stretched out. That will cause much bigger changes in Earth's climate between the closest and farthest points. The timing of those points also changes. About 800 years ago, aphelion happened around the time of the summer solstice in the northern hemisphere. Now, it's shifted a couple of weeks later, and the shift is continuing. So about 4,400 years from now, aphelion will happen at the fall equinox in September. It'll return to its current spot on the calendar more than 20,000 years from now. Tomorrow, a bright star that looks like an egg. Today's program was made possible by Mercer Caverns in Calaveras County in California's historic gold country. More information at mercercaverns.net. For the University of Texas at Austin McDonald Observatory, I'm Billy Henry.
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